out of the depths I cry to you. Lord, hear my voice. Let your ears be attentive to my cry for mercy. God, can you hear me? I'm silently screaming, I can't let it show on my face. My addictions are beating me down. I bottle the mold and I chase. I'm at war with the man that I am, the man who I was.

0: was afraid and insecure, but God helped me overcome.
1: I was complacent, but God helped me overcome.
2: I was empty and wanting purpose, but God helped me overcome.
3: I was a follower, but God helped me overcome.
4: I was dependent on myself, but God helped me overcome.
5: I was trying to identify myself through the ways of the world, but God helped me overcome that.
6: I was self-centered,

This next song I got is one of my favorites on this new record. And I've held on to this for about 4 years. I wrote this song with a guy you guys might know by the name of Mr. Ben Fuller. And you guys better cheer for him. He's standing right over here somewhere. Come on. It seemed like every time I would go into a songwriter or to work on a record or anything like that in town, a few years back, I was hearing his name and everybody kept saying, "Do you know Ben Fuller?" And I said, "No, I don't." And I had a friend say, "Well, I think you guys should meet. I think you guys would get along. Y'all got a very similar story." So I went home that night and I looked Ben up on Instagram and I saw a video that he had posted that day. And he was just talking about how God can sometimes use the long way home in our lives. And that particular day, he decided he would take the scenic route to his house. And on his way home, he stopped at this gas station and he came across this guy that was down on his luck. And Ben started talking to the guy and found out he didn't know anything about Jesus. And so he started sharing the gospel with this guy. And he gave this guy a Bible and I think it kind of helped him out. But Ben was on his way and it was just kind of this thing that, like, you know, had Ben never gone that way, this guy might have never found the Lord, you know. And he was talking about how in our own lives, in mine especially, and Ben's, you know, we took a really scenic route home. Like, we took a long way to get there. But what I'll say is, when I got home, he was standing there with his arms wide open waiting on me. And he does that for each and every one of us. I believe he wants each and every one of us to come to him and to know him. And so I sent this song idea to Ben, and I wrote a bunch of lyrics down and I sent it to him in an Instagram message. I said, "I know you don't know me, but I wrote this song, kind of got this idea going, and I would love to finish it with you. What do you think?" And a few weeks later, we were able to get together and we started writing on this song called "The Long Way Home." And as we started writing the song, it changed. And the verse said, "Will you wait for me if I'm taking the long way home? Stuck on the same old dead end road. I want to leave the life I know, but when I just can't wait, will you wait for me? When I can't let go, will you wait for me?" He waits for us, guys. He loves us. He wants us to come home. Guys, give it up for Mr. Ben Fuller. He's going to help us out on this next one.

0: Je luistert naar een special over de band 363. 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Alright, good afternoon, John. How are you doing?
1: Robin, I'm so glad to speak to you all the way from South Africa. I'm doing great.
0: I mean, we can't even hear that you're from South Africa, so it's good that the sound is, right? Nowadays.
1: So good.
0: So, 363, that's the band we all know you from.
1: Yes.
0: In 2010, you said there would be no artistic merit, if I pronounce that right, in reforming 363. And you described contemporary Christian music as a stylistic ghetto. What changed? 363, the Christian music world, or you?
1: Definitely me. So God has a way of changing us inside, right?
0: Yes, absolutely.
1: When I said those things, I felt very frustrated as a creative person, and I felt that Christian music, and to some degree I still believe that American Christian music that comes out of certain churches in America is stylistically very narrow, because it's trying to achieve a certain thing. But if you let go of those stylistic ideas and are free to make any kind of music, then the world is open to you, you know? So it's much easier for me to sing 363 music, being free to make whatever kind of music I want to, than trying to fit into the American idea of what they think is acceptable kinds of music. So for example, I think American worship music is very narrow. It doesn't allow for lots of guitars and drums and bass, which I think is very important for rock music.
0: Oh, you're preaching to the choir. Sorry, go ahead.
1: So I think I needed to take some time away, which I did. I spent 10 years away from doing 363 music.
0: Yeah, wow.
1: And I did some solo records and I just kind of got fresh again. And then it came time to think about starting singing the 363 songs I'd written before. Mm-hmm. And I thought, wow, this still sounds fresh. Let me write some new songs. And that's how we are sitting here today.
0: Yeah, wow. When you look at it, it was quite a journey for you.
1: And that's why this album is called Voyage. You know, it's the whole idea of the voyage, the journey, getting from one place with God to another.
0: I was pronouncing it like that, by the way. Voyage.
1: Voyage. Yes.
0: I wasn't aware how to pronounce it in English.
1: It's a French word, right? Voyage?
0: It is. But it also turns out to be an English one.
1: Well, you know how the English steal everything from everybody. So we try to pretend it is an English word, but actually it's French.
0: I won't hold it against you. So, you at some point you spoke with Matt Redman, one of your friends, right?
1: Yes.
0: And
1: yes.
0: And he gave you an advice, you know, take a little break, do something nice or something in that vicinity, right? At what point did you turn into withdrawal or perhaps even hiding, if I may say so?
1: Yes, definitely. So Matt phoned me at the end of the start of 2007, and he's known me for a long time. When I first became a Christian, I met him in England in I think 1997, and so he's known me for a very long time. He was there at the start of Tree 63, and he's always been an encouraging friend, you know. And then we recorded a version of Blessed Be Your Name, which is his song.
0: Yes.
1: So there's always been a relationship between Matt Redman and Tree, and he said he saw me in Nashville in Tennessee in the States, and he could see I was very burnt out, very tired, very exhausted, you know. And he said, man, just take a sabbatical, you know, take a break.
0: Oh yeah, yeah.
1: It was meant to be 6 months, and it turned into like 10 years.
0: It felt like 6 months, probably, but...
1: It felt like 6 months, yeah. So it was a very good time to come away from music, because the way the American system is set up, if you don't be careful and look after yourself, you have to tour every single day every year, and it's exhausting, you know?
0: Well, so I was amazed by that, yeah. I wasn't aware that you know the Christian music industry was doing it like that until I saw you telling about it.
1: Yes, it's interesting because I didn't realize either. But you know, in the mainstream record industry, you make an album and you tour for a year and a half, 2 years, and then you stop, take a break, write some new songs, and do it again.
0: Yeah.
1: But in the Christian thing, there's not that much sales, so you spend most of the time on the road playing, performing. And America is so big, you can take one show per night every night of the year if you really want to.
0: Wow.
1: Yeah, so, it's a big place.
0: It is absolutely great to do. I can only imagine, but I can also imagine it will ask quite a lot of you.
1: Yeah, I think you're only human, you know, and eventually after a few years, especially if you get married, I was married,
0: yeah.
1: Kids, some babies come along, you need some time to be human, you know?
0: Well, that's a good point of view. And I assume they stayed at home, they didn't tour with you, or?
1: No, we all sort of moved from South Africa to America together, but then our wives and kids would stay at home while we went away.
0: Yeah.
1: And then their wives and children are left in a strange country all by themselves while the husbands are some other part of the U.S. It's not easy to sustain that it's quite difficult for a family life, you know?
0: It's not a healthy way of doing relationships. No.
1: No.
0: I mean, every now and then, okay, that could work, but you know, still.
1: Yeah.
0: And so,
1: definitely.
0: You know, something interesting I noticed. You said that the Christian music industry left you with a bit of a PTSD.
1: Yes.
0: I did some homework. Sorry.
1: You did. No, good. Good.
0: Okay, can you share a little bit about that? What do you mean by that?
1: Okay. So, again, I'm talking specifically about the American experience. You know, the experience in Europe was very different, but in America, I had a good experience in Europe. I met people like Matt Redman and these guys, and these were people who really loved God and were just trying to extend the love of God into music. But in America, the way Americans work, it's an industry. Christian music is an industry.
0: Wow.
1: It's a multi-billion dollar industry, selling products, books and music and stuff to American Christians. It's a very big country. There's a lot of people and there's a lot of money to make. And it's run by Christian people, but it's very easy to forget why you're doing it in the middle of all that busyness, right?
0: So do you feel that you kind of lost track on what the Holy Spirit wanted to do through your life?
1: No, I didn't lose track. I could tell, but it felt like more and more the Holy Spirit was pulling me to do something else, and the American industry was pulling the opposite direction. There was that tension that you have to at some point choose, am I here to make money or am I here to talk about Jesus?
0: Yes, amen.
1: And all that tension is always going to pull you in either direction at some point, and you have to choose, right?
0: That's incredibly hard when people lay so much expectations on you.
1: Absolutely, and I found it very, difficult. There was a lot of expectation to make these corporations a lot of money.
0: Yeah, I mean, I kind of want to call it brave that you took the decision that you took then.
1: It's brave and foolish at the same time, right? Because because I had a young marriage, young kids, and you need to make a living to feed your family.
0: That's true.
1: And the decision I made, there was a cost that came with it, a price to pay, like everything.
0: Mm-hmm.
1: And it's been hasn't been very easy the last few years. Sorry for the dog.
0: Yeah.
1: But you pay a price, but at some point you have to choose between what your values are and what the world is asking of you. And sometimes they are different, two different.

0: luistert naar een special over de band 363 hier op Galt Radio. In de aanloop naar de weekendshow zometeen tussen 3 en 6 uur op de vrijdagmiddag. En als je op de zaterdag luistert, zometeen tussen 1 en 4 uur. When I hear your story, you kind of could have lost yourself in all of this.
1: Easy. Yeah. And I know many people who did lose themselves.
0: Yeah.
1: And it was really tragic to see them, what happened to them, you know?
0: Yeah, absolutely. So, So and then all of that went away, and you know there was no more stage to stand on, and you know no more crowds, and it was just you and Jesus.
1: Yes. Yeah.
0: And tell me what happened.
1: I came back from America. We relocated back to South Africa just to take the sabbatical, some time away, and raise kids and be quiet and kind of rethink why I was doing what I was doing. And I felt musically inspired to do different things. I wanted to sing from a Christian perspective, but sing about society rather than just singing about other Christians. So I'm a very big fan of what used to be called protest music, people like Bob Dylan and those kinds of people who used to write about political things. So in South Africa, for example, there's a very difficult political situation. Even though apartheid is long gone and it's part of history, our modern South African situation is sometimes even worse because we're dealing with corruption and the failure of democracy in South Africa.
0: Mm-hmm.
1: So I think as a Christian, it's important to engage with those areas, and I do it through music because that's my calling.
0: Yeah.
1: So I released a couple of solo albums dealing with some of those things. But the music industry also is very difficult these days because it's no longer what it used to be before Napster and the internet.
0: Mm. Oh, yeah.
1: So I did a lot of solo music, lots of stuff, but it was also time to take a break from music. And in 2015, after 363 did the Land album, I took another longer break from music and just did something different, you know?
0: Yeah. You know, when you finally decided to come back with 363, I mean, was it ever a question at some point? Did you ever wonder, you know, should I restart this or should I just let this be in the past?
1: Yeah, it actually never occurred to me. I always felt 363 was finished. Because it had a particular agenda and we did the best we could with it and then it was done.
0: Mm-hmm.
1: But then at the start of 2024, I moved. In South Africa, I moved across the country to Cape Town, where I'm calling you from now, where we're speaking now.
0: Yeah.
1: And a friend here said to me, hey, you know, this 363, those songs, you wrote those songs, why didn't you sing them? And the way he said it, the way the timing, everything, it suddenly made sense to me to sing those songs again.
0: Mm-hmm.
1: And within a few weeks of that decision, it was even more clear that we should actually restart the band.
0: Wow.
1: So the idea to start it again arrived in small pieces, not one big revelation, you know?
0: No, I understand. Yeah, I mean, in this time, people, you know, pick up those short bits way easier than the long sermons, right?
1: Yes, exactly.
0: So, well, Voyage seems to be written for people who did not lose their faith through an...
1: exactly.
0: Intellectual argument, let's call it like that.
1: True.
0: But through divorce, death, disappointment, or scandal, when someone says God wasn't there when I needed him, what can you honestly say without reaching for a Christian cliche?
1: So many people my age and our age together, and people we know, started out with us as Christians in the sort of late teens, early 20s, and one by one have fallen away from their faith, fallen away from God, for a variety of reasons. Life is difficult, and sometimes where God doesn't seem to arrive when we feel like we needed him, we've become disillusioned. I know exactly how that feels. The temptation to feel disillusioned and disappointed is very strong.
0: Mm-hmm.
1: So I think it's a very important place to reach, because it turns out to me that the church, the way the modern church teaches Christianity, can only take us so far.
0: Yeah.
1: At some point, we have to disengage almost from the idea of God that church gives us and turn within us, take an inner journey that's led by the Holy Spirit into the core of what it means to be a, a conscious sentient being, you know?
0: Yeah.
1: And find that God is actually deep within us already, not just outside in the world. There's an inner, and that's where we find that the kingdom of heaven has already come. We are the kingdom of heaven on the earth. But that journey sometimes is very difficult to initiate. I think God is the one who initiates that journey and tells us and guides us and shows us how to go within ourselves to find God already deep within us.
0: Well, I mean, a lot of Christian artists forget that it should work from the inside out instead of the other way around,
1: yes.
0: Right? So,
1: exactly. But we're not taught that way by the modern church. These ideas I'm talking to you about are like 400, 500, 600 years old. They are medieval Christian ideas from even the Catholic time that have been rediscovered, and we find, there are practices and meditations and things that are early Christians developed that we have forgotten.
0: Yeah.
1: And we can return to those things and find a way back to Christ within ourselves. I think that's so important, you know?
0: I know, and I agree. It's got to start on the inside, and if not, I mean, at some point it wears you out and it leaves you with
1: I think that's true. Yeah. I think for me, I found that if we're just leaving our Christian walk to be about the things we do on the outside and the things we say and our behavior, we will become exhausted by those things because they are external acts. We're not transformed inside.
0: Yes.
1: And the inner transformation has to happen first. Well, not first, but eventually.
0: Yeah.
1: In order to sustain whatever we do with our bodies, you know.
0: And it's not because of what we do. It's because of what he did. And
1: exactly.
0: Yeah, it's his power released in our lives and changing our hearts, changing our minds even.
1: Yes.
0: And that's where everything comes from. It's easy to forget, actually.
1: Very easy. And it's easy to sing about.
0: Yeah.
1: And it's easy to write songs about and still not be able to understand it. So it's a tricky thing to do. There are people out there making careers of singing about this thing that they have no idea about. And so I feel it's important. Look, it's what we're talking about here is only music. Music cannot change your life. I think it can inspire you.
0: Mm-hmm.
1: But the thing I'm doing is not like heart surgery. It's just music.
0: I think
1: it can convince somebody.
0: The very same applies to making radio. I mean, I can tell people a good story and be empty on the inside, right?
1: So yes, exactly.
0: And it can even be encouraging to someone while I'm suffering at some point.
1: Well, yeah. There is good news, though. You know, it's very easy to suffer.
0: Yeah.
1: But the good news is it's suffering doesn't have to be the only way. You know, there's no, when we get disappointed with what we think is God, it's actually the open door to a new invitation to go deeper within to God.
0: Yeah.
1: And there's so much to discover. And I think music can play a role in that. I think radio is so important.
0: Mm-hmm.
1: Playing the kind of music that inspires people to think deeply about their lives.

0: Wij zijn in gesprek met John Ellis. En John is de zanger van de band 363.
1: So how will you know that this return of 363 has succeeded? And what would you... what would make it a failure? Even if the streams, ticket sales and reviews all look good.
2: That's a very good question. 30 years ago, I would say to you, the success of 363 is about how many albums we sell, right?
1: Yeah.
2: 30 years later, I would say the success is if people are touched and moved by the music. Mm-hmm. And the fact that we have managed to record a new album, put it out, I think it's already successful.
1: Yeah. So the changed lives is really the answer then.
2: Yeah, success is the... Yeah, you know, for example, I'm somebody who feels called to write songs about Jesus. As soon as I write one, record one, and release it, I'm successful already, right?
1: Yeah, absolutely.
2: Commercial success is another story.
1: Oh, yeah, well, that's the part God is very good at.
2: And well, I'm trusting God for good rewards. But if they don't come...
1: I mean, I can testify
2: to what I'm doing. Yeah, exactly.
1: I mean, I've had seasons in my life when the income was gone. You know,
2: yes.
1: There was nothing, and yet we had something to eat every single day.
2: He has never let us down, right?
1: He never did. So
2: neither in South Africa or in the Netherlands.
1: Wherever you are, he's that's the crazy part. He goes along with you.
2: Yes.
1: So the final question, what must never happen again?
2: What must never happen again?
1: Yeah, when you look back and the last years, is there something you would say, okay, I did?
2: Yes.
1: Yeah.
2: I think so. Humanity that is not turned to God is in open rebellion to God, right?
1: Yes.
2: Most of the world is just rebelling against God all the time.
1: Mm-hmm.
2: And it's possible for Christians to join that rebellion too and sometimes say, God, I refuse to do this thing you're calling me to do.
1: Yeah.
2: And I think God is such a deep, good father that he understands when we surrender and we disobey him.
1: Mm-hmm.
2: He is very patient with our disobedience. But there was a time in my life where I tried some rebellion myself, and it was not a good outcome.
1: Yeah, it never
2: so,
1: is.
2: You know, yeah, it never is. And I'm happy now to know that I never have to do that again.
1: Yeah.
2: And I never want to be in rebellion against my father. But and I also know how easy it is to slip into rebellion.
1: Oh.
2: And it's important to stay at a point in our lives where we are in constant communication with God and realizing that God is always loving towards us and never trying to hurt us. And then that'll stop our sense of wanting to rebel.
1: Yeah, absolutely. If I give you the microphone now and I would tell you, you know, say whatever you have on your heart for the Dutch listeners, for the listeners around the world, what would it be?
2: I think the thing to remember, that's something I've learned in my short time alive, is that God is real. There is such a thing as God, and surrendering your life to God is the only way to live. That the message of the gospel is that the way to life is through death. To not be afraid to lose everything we are in order to gain God, because it's only through losing ourselves that we find our lives. And the surrender of our lives to God is the way we discover our purpose for being alive on this earth.

0: Achtereenvolgens hoorde je Sarah Reeves, Overnight Success, en El Limebear met Give Me Joy. 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

0: De christelijke hitlijst van Nederland. 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Nummer 21.
1: This next song I got is one of my favorites on this new record. And I've held on to this for about 4 years. I wrote this song with the guy you guys might know by the name of Mr. Ben Fuller, and you guys better cheer for him. He's standing right over here somewhere. Come on. It seemed like every time I would go into a songwriter or to work on a record or anything like that in town, a few years back, I was hearing his name, and everybody kept saying, "Do you know Ben Fuller?" And I said, "No, I don't." And I had a friend say, "Well, I think you guys should meet. I think you guys would get along. Y'all got a very similar story." So I went home that night and I looked Ben up on Instagram and I saw a video that he had posted that day. And he was just talking about how God can sometimes use the long way home in our lives. And that particular day, he decided he would take the scenic route to his house. And on his way home, he stopped at this gas station and he came across this guy that was down on his luck. And Ben started talking to the guy and found out he didn't know anything about Jesus, and so he started sharing the gospel with this guy. And he gave this guy a Bible, and I think he kind of helped him out, but Ben was on his way, and it was just kind of this thing that, like, you know, had Ben never gone that way, this guy might have never found the Lord, you know. And he was talking about how in our own lives, in mine especially, in Ben's, you know, we took a really scenic route home. Like, we took a long way to get there. But what I'll say is, when I got home, he was standing there with his arms wide open waiting on me. And he does that for each and every one of us. I believe he wants each and every one of us to come to him and to know him. And so I sent this song idea to Ben, and I wrote a bunch of lyrics down and I sent it to him in an Instagram message. I said, "I know you don't know me, but I wrote this song, kind of got this idea going, and I would love to finish it with you. What do you think?" And a few weeks later, we were able to get together and we started writing on this song called The Long Way Home. And as we started writing the song, it changed. And the verse said, "Will you wait for me if I'm taking the long way home? Stuck on the same old dead end road. I want to leave the life I know, but when I just can't wait, will you wait for me? When I can't let go, will you wait for me?" He waits for us, guys. He loves us. He wants us to come home. Guys, give it up for Mr. Ben Fuller. He's going to help us out on this next one.

0: Hello?
1: Really? Alright, I'm gonna stop you right there, Buckaroo. I got way too much good in my life to go with this. I just had my first son. Marriage is amazing. Holy smoke is sold out. I'm gonna praise God regardless, to tell you the truth. I got way too many reasons to praise.

voice. 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I'm silently screaming, I can't let it show on my face. My addictions are beating me down. I bottle them all, then I chase. I'm at war with the man that I am, the man who I was.

0: Hello?
1: Really? Alright, I'm gonna stop you right there, Buckaroo. I got way too much good in my life to go with this. I just had my first son. Marriage is amazing. Holy smoke is sold out. I'm gonna praise God regardless, to tell you the truth. I got way too many reasons to praise.

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0: In Matteüs 25, vers 36 staat een merkwaardige tekst. 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
3: Welcome to our Thursday's broadcast of the Gospel Truth. Today I'm continuing a series that I started a week ago. This is near the end of my second week of teaching on the believer's authority. And I tell you, this has been powerful. And I've been saying a lot of things that just aren't said very often. And it's really against a lot of the teaching and the thinking that people have. I have people come to me all of the time and they are in a sense angry at God because they're sick and can't seem to get over it, or they're poor and haven't seen things come to pass, or they prayed for somebody that they dearly loved and that person went ahead and died. And they have this concept that if God is God, he could have solved this problem. He could have healed this person if he wanted to. He could heal me if he wanted to. He could financially bless me. And they just think he hasn't done his job, and they are, in a sense, mad at God. You know what that says? It says a lot of things, but it says you don't understand that God gave authority over this earth to us. And God is a spirit, John 4:24. He cannot intervene without somebody submitting and yielding to him and allowing him to flow through them. Ephesians 3:20. He's able to do exceeding abundantly above all we ask or think, according to the power that works in us. And people just seem to be ignorant of this, and they think God could have healed this person if he wanted to. It's not true. He has given authority and power to us. I read these verses earlier in this teaching out of Matthew chapter 10, where he gave us power and authority against all unclean spirits to cast them out and to heal all manner of sickness and all manner of disease. God has invested his power in people, physical human beings, and he flows through people that are alive, that have a physical body. Did you know Paul at one time was alive with a physical body, and he ministered to people, saw demons cast out, people raised from the dead. He wrote scripture, and through that, he is still having an impact today. But did you know Paul is still alive today? The scripture reveals, Paul's the one who wrote this in 2 Corinthians chapter 5, that to be absent from the body is to be present with the Lord. And so Paul wrote that. He is present with the Lord. Paul still is alive today, but he's not alive in a physical body. And because of it, I have more authority than Paul has, because Paul no longer has a physical body. It's only people with physical bodies who can exercise authority in this earth and change things. And so Paul is still alive, but he doesn't have a physical body. Therefore, he can't exercise his power. God does not, you could say, cannot. He will not, because he will not violate his word. He is not going to move independent of people. Man, this has so many applications. You know, there's people that pray over our nation, and they pray, oh God, put a godly person in. Oh God, stop this wokeness. Oh God, stop this transgenderism and all of the gender confusion and stuff. And they're just praying that God is going to somehow or another, just sovereignly, independent of people, come down and solve all of our problems. You do not understand that God gave mankind physical power and authority. God would break His word. He would become a liar. He would be unjust to come down here and just solve things. You will hear people every election cycle, they'll come up and say things like, well, we know that God puts people in authority, and so whoever is elected, then, that's just the way it is. God must have willed it. Look at this verse. This is out of Hosea chapter 8 and verse 4. It says, they have set up kings, but not by me. They have made princes, and I knew it not. This says, they made kings, but it wasn't by God. They put princes in, but God didn't know anything about it. God does not control everything. He gave dominion to us. And I guarantee you, if people that are ungodly are in positions of leadership, a lot of that responsibility has to be laid at the feet of the church who hasn't been involved. They haven't been salt and light in this earth. They haven't been stepping up, and we haven't been using our authority. So the people who are using their authority, even lost people have authority because of their physical body, they are putting forth their agenda while the church is meeting inside their four walls and just singing hymns and letting the rest of the world go. And there may be some people who are in their prayer closet praying that God will put in godly people, but they don't get out and vote, and they don't try and get other people to get out and vote, and they don't try and make any attempt to make sure that our elections are having an honest results. See, those things are wrong. It's all because people don't understand where authority comes from. God is a spirit. Satan is a spirit. Neither one can control and change things in this world. You can say Satan cannot do it because he doesn't have any authority and power. God will not do it because he is bound by his integrity and by his word. But the end result is neither God nor the devil will flow and directly influence this world except through people. Satan has to have people yielded unto him. God has to have people yielded unto him. And you have to do more than just pray and ask God to do something. You got to use that physical body to get up and do something. You know, I remember a time, this has been back, man, when Jamie and I got married was in 72, and this would have been like in 74 or 75. And I was out painting a house, and this is back in our poverty days. We needed the money. We hadn't eaten in days. And we needed the money, and I was scheduled to finish my painting job that day and get paid, and I was going to bring a paycheck home. And we really needed it. And yet I got sick. I got sick on the last day. And I mean, I came home to be with Jamie during a lunch break, and I was just so sick. I didn't feel like doing anything. I didn't feel like eating. I didn't feel like getting up and doing anything. And I was just laying down and talking about how bad I felt. But this thing, see, about your physical body gives you authority. And if that physical body yields to the devil, yields to sickness, yields to poverty, yields to anger, bitterness, discouragement, if you with your body cooperate with the devil, you empower the devil. And we knew that. And so I felt like laying down. I didn't feel like going back and finishing the job. We would have gone without that paycheck. And boy, Jamie, she was ready for me to bring home a paycheck. So Jamie got me, and she said, you are going to get healed. You are getting back. You are going to go back to work. And she had me stand up. And I mean, I just felt so bad, I didn't even feel like standing up. And she put my arm around her neck, and we went dancing through the house, praising God. Actually, it was Jamie that was dancing. I was just being drugged through the house. And she said, you are going to get with it. And so I started praising God. And I started using my body as a weapon against the devil. If I submit my body to God, well, then God's power begins to dominate. If I submit my body to the devil, then Satan's power begins to dominate. To whoever I yield, I become his servant, to whom I obey. And so Jamie, for about 30 or 45 minutes or so, she just had me up and praising God and doing things. And did you know by the time that that was over, I went back, I was feeling fine. I finished the paint job and we got the paycheck. But you can use your body as a weapon against the devil. When you go to feeling bad, instead of laying down and indulging your feelings, you need to fight against it. Now, there's wisdom to be used with this. You know, I hesitate to say some of these things because, man, I'm ministering to potentially millions of people, and I know that people are at every different level that you can imagine, and somebody might try and do what I would do, and I've been exerting myself now for over 50 years, and I've just gotten to the place that, man, I guarantee you, if I start to feel sick, I'll do the exact opposite of what I feel. I'll fight against it, and I've learned how to weaponize my body and my actions to use them against the devil. Somebody might be watching this that you aren't there, and it's a process. You don't get to where you have just been this way your whole life, and all of a sudden now you're different. It's a process, and if you aren't there, just be honest enough to admit it. But nonetheless, you need to quit cooperating with the devil. If, say, for instance, if you're on insulin, don't take what I'm saying and just throw your insulin away and die, because you have, it's like a muscle. You have to build these muscles. You can't just start by lifting 100 pounds. You have to build up to it. What I'm telling you is true. Your body, who you yield it to, is one of the greatest weapons you have against the devil. If you're yielded to God, that's a weapon against the devil. If you are yielded to the devil, that stops the power of God from flowing through you. So you need to get to where you start obeying and acting in agreement with what you believe. If you say you're healed, then get up and act like you're healed. But remember, it's a process, and some of you may not be to that place today. And so you don't need to sit there and violate your own heart and think that if you just act right, then that'll make faith work. No, faith is the victory that overcomes the world. Faith is dead without works, is what it says in James chapter 2, verse 20. But you got to build that faith. It doesn't say that works produce faith. Faith comes by hearing, hearing by the Word of God. And works, or faith, when it's complete, will have works or actions to go along with it. Anyway, I hope I made that clear. I don't want anybody to sit here and take what I'm saying and just go out and do something stupid and quit taking the medicine or something. Sometimes you get addicted to medicine, and if you quit the medicine, it could kill you by just the withdrawal symptoms. You need to use wisdom. Let the peace of God rule in your heart. Go to somebody who is mature and ask them for some direction and help in this. But ultimately, you may not be there today. Ultimately, you need to get to a place to where you make your actions consistent with what you say you believe. For you to sit there and say, I believe that God is supplying all of my need, and that if I give, it'll be given unto me. And you say you believe that, but then you won't give. You're afraid that if I give this, I need this, how am I going to make it? Your actions are negating what you say you believe. You ultimately need to get to where you are acting consistent with what you say that you believe. And so anyway, the point that I'm making through all of this is Satan is a spirit. God is a spirit. Satan could not come down and force Adam and Eve to do anything. He was Lucifer, a godly angel, there to serve Adam and Eve. But he saw that God gave Adam and Eve an unconditional authority over this earth that even Lucifer didn't have. As far as we understand, Lucifer's authority and any power that he had was all dependent upon him obeying God. But God told Adam and Eve, you rule this earth as you see fit, and he didn't put any qualifications on it. And I believe that Lucifer was jealous of Adam and Eve, and so in Genesis chapter 3 is where Lucifer's transgression took place. And when Adam and Eve submitted unto Lucifer and to his lies, they took their God-given power and authority. They were the gods of this world, according to Psalms chapter 82, verse 6. They were the gods of this world. And when they yielded to Lucifer, they are the ones that created Satan. They're the ones that made Satan the god of this world. He is using a human power and authority. And Satan himself doesn't have a body. He has to have people cooperate with him in order to do anything. You know, if it was just up to Satan, John chapter 10, verse 10 says, the thief, talking about Satan, comes only to steal, kill, and to destroy. If it was just up to Satan, every single person on this planet would be sick, would be miserable. I guarantee you, Satan is a evil, and he doesn't will for anybody to prosper. Jesus went on to say that the thief comes only to steal, kill, and destroy. Only to steal, kill, and destroy. Only. In the Greek, that word means only. He is never out to prosper anybody. But Jesus said, I am come to, that you might have life and that you might have it more abundantly. If it was only up to the devil, every person watching this would be on your deathbed. Every person would have your marriage destroyed. Every person would be poor. Every person would be depressed and miserable. That is what Satan wills. But he can't do it without your consent and cooperation. This is the reason that over in 1 Peter chapter 5, I believe it's verse 8, it says the adversary, the devil, goes about as a roaring lion seeking whom he may devour. He can't just devour anybody. He can only devour those people who cooperate with him. Satan wants to destroy this nation and whatever nation you're watching this program in. Satan is out to just steal, kill, and destroy. But did you know he can't do it without people's cooperation? And sad to say, we have a lot of people today that are cooperating with the devil. You know, in many things, again, I'm going to focus on the U.S. because that's where I live and I'm more familiar with it. But the U.S. has fallen tremendously from where it used to be. We've got a lot of foreign people that come to our Bible college, and many of them get a green card. Many of them have become citizens and they live here. And I was just with some last night and we were talking about things, and I, in a sense, apologized. I said, man, America is not the place that it used to be. 10 years ago, you could not have even imagined some of the things that are happening today. 10 years ago, where men are going into women's toilets saying that they feel like a woman, and they're assaulting people and they're raping people in schools and stuff. And the school is allowing it because they're afraid of this woke stuff. That wouldn't have happened 10 years ago. This nation has fallen. If it was up to Satan, it would have been this way 100 years ago. But you know the difference was? That the gospel was changing people's hearts. And there was a fear of God inside of people. It says in Psalms chapter 36, verse 1, it says, the transgression of the wicked says within my heart that there is no fear of God before their eyes. Did you know the reason we see so much ungodliness today is because people don't have a fear of God. And the reason for that is because the church has become so prosperous and so well off that we've forgotten about other people, and we've just been meeting in our churches. We have not been the salt and the light that God commanded us to be, and that has allowed people to operate without a fear of God. They are yielding themselves to Satan big time. Boy, the media, television, just so many things. Satan is just permeating through people. Again, it's not just demonic activity alone, because he's been the same since day one. If it would have been only up to him, things would have been this bad back in 1800 instead of 2000. But no, it took all of these years to undercut all of the godly moral foundations that we've had, and people yielded and stuff. And we aren't going to turn it around just through doing spiritual warfare and binding things. That's a part of it. But we've got to start being salt and light. We've got to start impacting individuals. We've got to start telling people the truth and speaking the truth. You know, me bringing these things up, I'm on worldwide television. We've got 5 billion people that can watch this. And I guarantee you that the things that I'm saying about transgenders, about homosexuality, about adultery, about lying, about stealing, about all these things, there's people that are offended at this and thinking that, boy, you're one of those bigoted Christians, and they will try and shame us and try and shut us up. But man, we've got to speak out. If we don't speak out, people aren't going to have the truth. I guarantee you the ungodly aren't going to come up and start criticizing all of the things that Satan is doing through people. And so we've got to start speaking up, and that's the reason that I am speaking out on these things. Satan cannot do anything without our consent and cooperation. Mankind is the one that created Satan. We empowered him. He is using human authority and power that God gave to human beings. And that's how he's ruling, and he can't do it without our consent and our cooperation. So if you understand all of these things that I've been saying, what this does, it shrinks Satan down to where, yes, he's a factor. He is lying. He is deceiving people. Demons are flowing through people, but it's because of their ignorance. It says where there is no knowledge, the people are destroyed. And I guarantee you, we are being destroyed because we don't know the truth. Jesus said in John chapter 8, verse 32, you shall know the truth, and the truth shall make you free. It's only the truth that sets people free. Satan is putting forth lies and deception and telling people that they were born with the wrong body. When God made it clear, Jesus said, when he was asked about it, he said, from the beginning, God made male and female. And for this cause shall a man leave his father and mother and cleave unto his wife. That's what Jesus said. And any deviation from that is demonic. It's a lie. And Satan is using this to destroy people's lives. We've got to speak the truth. We've got to recognize that Satan can't do anything without your consent and cooperation. He is using human power and authority. We're the ones who have authority. Now, I've been focusing on the fact that all authority comes from God. Then this week, I've been focusing on that we are the ones who, in a sense, created Satan. We made Satan when we obeyed him. But we need to recognize that through Jesus, we got back everything that was lost through Adam. And that Jesus has given us now an authority and a power that Adam and Eve didn't even have. They only had authority over this earth. We now have all authority in heaven and in earth has been given unto us. And praise God, we're going to be dealing with that on next week's programs. And I tell you, this will make a difference. But the main point I've been trying to get across is just that God has integrity. He cannot, he will not lie. He said to mankind, you control this earth. You have dominion. It's under your control. And when we messed up, God would have been unjust to come down and just straighten everything out. He had to work through people. And this is why it took 4,000 years for Jesus to become a physical body. He existed before. He's the one that created everything, according to Colossians chapter 1. But for him to enter into a physical body, it took 4,000 years for that to happen because he spoke the original physical body of Adam into existence, but he was in absolute control then. He hadn't delegated anything. There was no resistance. There was no opposition whatsoever. And so, boom, it just happened like that. But after he had given authority to mankind, now he had to speak through people. He had to flow through people, and he couldn't find any one person that would say everything that God wanted it said. He couldn't find any person that would do everything. And so it took 4,000 years, him speaking through when he spoke to Adam and Eve in the garden, and then he spoke through Moses, and then he spoke through all of the prophets and David and Isaiah, Jeremiah, Ezekiel, Daniel, Hosea, on and on. And he had to speak things. Micah said that Jesus would be born in Bethlehem. All of these things had to be spoken. And then the angel made a proposal to Mary in Luke chapter 1. She accepted it, so be it unto me according to thy word. And the Holy Spirit took all of those words that had been spoken and impregnated Mary, and the word became flesh. John chapter 1, verse 14. Jesus became a man, and now Satan was in big trouble because God was now a man, and he had authority in this earth. Praise God, I'm out of time, but I'm going to finish that up tomorrow, and I believe it'll be a blessing to you. I've got this book entitled The Believer's Authority in English and in Spanish. We've got study guides in English and in Spanish. I've got a USB that has audio and video on it. And then we have DVDs that were taken from my television program and another set of DVDs that were taken from a live meeting. We've got a lot of different ways for you to get this. So listen to our announcer as he gives you all of this information. And then please call or write and request these materials today.
2: 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Aangeraakt door dit onderwijs? Deel met ons via andrewwomack.nl. 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

dusty roads of Jerusalem has not changed. 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The same precious master whom Peter called the harmless gentle has not changed. Jesus of Galilee is the same. And he'll touch you tonight like he touched so many before. He'll heal you tonight if you only reach out in simple faith and ask him to heal you. 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He still answers prayer. He still rescues and delivers. He is not changed. And when he touches someone, they always cry out.

0: 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I think of you through the watches of the night. Because you are my help, I sing in the shadow of your
1: God
0: wings.
1: Radio, het geluid van hoop.

Then the angel showed me the river of the water of life, as clear as crystal, flowing from the throne of God and of the Lamb, down the middle of the great street of the city. On each side of the river stood the tree of life, bearing 12 crops of fruit, yielding its fruit every month. And the leaves of the tree are for the healing of the nations.

There will be heard once more the sounds of joy and gladness, the voices of bride and bridegroom, and the voices of those who bring thanksgivings to the house of the Lord, saying, "Give thanks to the Lord Almighty,

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Hallelujah.

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Everything is dark around me. The devil has come at me in all shapes, forms, and sizes. I'm sick in my body. The doctor says I can't live another month. But you're sheltered in the arms of God. 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I feel the Holy Ghost so

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Can you get her a microphone?

0: Father, we thank you for your word. Your word says that the earth will be full with the knowledge of God's glory as the water covers the sea. So Lord, we give you an invitation right now. We say, invade the earth.
1: Oh,
0: invade the earth. Speak revival. We declare that Afghanistan will be saved.
1: Oh!
0: We declare in the Middle East, oh God, Indonesia will be saved.
1: Oh,
0: revival in China.
1: Oh.
0: Revival in Pakistan.
1: Oh.
0: Revival in Indonesia.
1: Oh
0: God, a tenfold window, we cry out, oh God, for an outpouring of your spirit. In the name of Jesus, we declare the dominion mandate, oh God. We give you an invitation for visitation.

0: Dit is God Radio, de zender die je dichter bij God brengt.
1: God is good. God is good. And all the time. God is good. And all the time. Do you believe it tonight?